object.

0: Venue Co-op YVR is proud to present their second annual Everything But the Bagel Festival on Saturday, August 22nd at Redgate and beyond. This all-day extravaganza will feature all sorts of awesome activations put on by their members and community partners, including live music, DJs, performances, art, workshops, demos, activities, food, local vendors, and so much more. Get your tickets on gigpit.ca or head over to www.venue.coop and follow them on Instagram to find out more about performance, volunteer, vending, and sponsorship opportunities. Early bird tickets are on sale until July 22nd for $30, and after that, general admission goes to $40. Pay What You Can is also available at the door, and Venue Co-op members get in for $25. We'll see you August 22nd at Redgate for Everything But the Bagel Festival.
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Are you looking to decolonize your self-care routine? 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Passionate about crafting wellness products that are respectful of the land we live on, Sisters Sage is committed to a heart-centered approach to self-care as well as our collective healing. Located on 1312 Kingsway, you can drop by from Monday to Saturday from 10 a.m. to 6 p.m. See you there!

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Hi there. You're listening to CITR 101.9 FM, broadcasting from UBC Vancouver campus located on the unceded ancestral and traditional lands of the Hunkaminim-speaking Musqueam people. We honor the ancestral and ongoing care for this land by the host nations. Media practices are often rooted in white gaze, and we recognize that it is our responsibility to shift our approach and move towards radical empathy. While we broadcast from UBC Vancouver campus, our listenership extends to the unceded lands of the Musqueam, Squamish, and Tsleil-Waututh nations and beyond. We encourage you to check out native-land.ca, that is native-land.ca, to learn more about whose land and territory you live and work on or may be visiting. Thank you.

things off with High Speed Energy from London's Footwork and Jungle Powerhouse Sherelle. This one's Jungle Techno, taken from her Fabric Presents section. Such a tune. Hey, it's Saturday night. You are locked in Late Night Takeout Radio right here on CITR.

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Late Night Takeout Radio. We are closing out tonight's show with some deep atmospheric techno. This one's from Minor Scene Project. It's a track called Extempore, released on local Vancouver label Echo Locations. I will catch you back same place, same time in 2 weeks' time on CITR. Make sure you stick around. Shook Shukta radio show coming up next at 7 p.m.

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አድማጮች አችንን ኳል ለሳምንቱ ቅራሜ አደረሳችሁ ይያልኩኝ ከዚህ ከሲአይቲአር 101.9 FM ቫንኩቨር ቢሲ ካናዳ የሽሹክታ ሬዲዮ አዘጋጅ ወርቋያለሁ ነኝ። እንደምን ሰነበታችሁ? ሳምንታችሁስ እንዴት ነበር? ሁኔታውስ እንዴት ነው? በተለይ በአሁን ሰዓት በዚህ በቫንኩቨር ከተማ የኢትዮጵያን ኮሚኒቲ ያዘጋጀው ፌስቲቫል 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

the news are getting you down or you're tired of scrolling on your phone, Massey Books is the one-stop shop for you. A 100% Indigenous-owned business that is committed to giving back to local charities, community initiatives, and organizations, Massey Books has a vast selection of rare and unique books, as well as a diverse range of books that are from underrepresented authors. You can shop online at masseybooks.com or visit their store on 229 East Georgia Street in Chinatown. They are open 7 days a week from 10 a.m. to 6 p.m. Wednesday to Saturday and 12 to 5 from Sunday to Tuesday. Their friendly staff would love to give you a hand to find your new favorite read. Are you looking to decolonize your self-care routine? Take a trip down to Sisters Sage for a variety of handmade soaps, bath fizzies, smudge sprays, and salves infused with traditional plant medicines. Sisters Sage is an award-winning local Indigenous business run by Tsimshian entrepreneur, activist,

0: and community builder Lynn Marie Angus and her dog TJ. Passionate about crafting wellness products that are respectful of the land we live on, Sisters Sage is committed to a heart-centered approach to self-care as well as our collective healing. 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

0: K'lalalelum is an urban indigenous health and wellness cooperative in Vancouver's downtown east side. Taking a decolonized approach to healthcare, K'lalalelum aims to partner indigenous elders with physicians and allied health professionals to provide culturally informed physical, mental, emotional, and spiritual care to our community members. You can join us in helping to decolonize healthcare and supporting members of the downtown east side by sharing our story or providing single, monthly, or annual donations. Head over to our website, kilalalelum.ca, or Instagram at kilalalelum to learn more or donate.
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1: 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Whether you've got a little one who needs to learn how to ride, or if you're about to go on the Tour de France, Ride On is the place for you. 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That's R-I-D-E-O-N Bike Shop. 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

0: 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UBC has mental health resources to support you every step of the way. Not sure where to start? The Wellness Info Desk has your back. To get personalized guidance on mental health resources available to you, or if you have any general questions, call the number 604-822-8450. You can also visit them in person at the Life Building, room 1400, hours Monday to Friday, 11 a.m. to 4 p.m. You can also submit a question online. Just search up Wellness Center at UBC and click Ask Us a Question. Remember, taking care of your mental health is just as important as everything else on your to-do list. Don't hesitate to reach out. You've got this, and UBC is here to help. You're the new MC,
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1: 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We honor the ancestral and ongoing care for this land by the host nations. Media practices are often rooted in white gaze, and we recognize that it is our responsibility to shift our approach and move towards radical empathy. 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Thank you.
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7: 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I'm your host, DJ Cyber. Started things off in that big first set with Shoot My Flow from Kaizen. Following that was Processor with Say Mas. We also heard something from Midnight Rabbit entitled The Memory of Fire 2.0 Time Sloth. Follow that with the track Hitchhiking Through Space. We heard something from Zombie Nation entitled Mom Plays. Snow Beasts follow that with a track entitled Abuse of Power. Occurrence was in there with Patty Atlas. We also heard something from Mon Calamari and Ben Gamore. Name of the track, Quente, and that was the Ben Gamore Smoke Show remix. William Bleak was in there with a Ghost Waltz. Pesnia, something new for a night, entitled Mad. We also heard something new from Salt Queen entitled Are You Okay? That was the Freaky Nasty Club Mix. Antidepressant in there from Node EDM. Physics also in there with a track called Hit the Dance Floor. Find Love from Sinestro was in there. Following that was something from Spes Invecta. Name of the track, Raiders Attack Vault City. The last track of that set was entitled Complex Robotics from Miracles. Coming up next will be something from Alan Scanner off his Time Frame album. Name of the track, Dysfunction. Enjoy. Thanks for tuning in to Synaptic Sandwich on CITR 101.9 FM.

Stone in the north, I see. This bullet rain for the killer wing, dead. Hot up stone in the north, I'm a diary.

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3: 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I am your host, DJ Cyber. Started things off in that last set with Dysfunction from Alan Scanner. Following that, we heard something from Mao P. Name of the track, Mirth or Cartel Funk. Followed that from Bend Backwards. We heard something from Ryota entitled Ethereal. Leon Vic was in there with Party Fix. Local artist Long Walk Short Doc followed that with his track 5 Years, and that was the Bill Western tribute. Oscar N, that's something new for tonight. Name of the track, Want More. We also heard something from Dub Dogs, Fezzo, and Zark doing their take on New Order, and How Does It Feel is the name of that track. Followed that with Not Afraid from Ped Roz. Acid Is My DNA from Chiphead followed that. We also heard something from Domek entitled Mind Warp. Gonna end things off with something from Celine Ultra entitled Alice Punk. Something from Noir Euphoria entitled Inferno, and Icon and Sierra entitled Spaced Out. And the last track of that of tonight should be Pixel Grinder with Louder Than Death. Thanks for tuning in to Synaptic Sandwich on CITR 101.9 FM. Stay tuned at the top of the hour for Randophonic. Until then, enjoy.

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3: CITR.
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13: 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It's your filthy government. The whole democratic system, whole democratic system, whole democratic system, whole democratic system, whole democratic system.

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1: If it's all one big plastic castle.
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1: And just in case we need to make this clear, this particular Randophonic program was previously broadcast.

0: Jesus Christ.
1: Look at your face. You're about to explode. You took too much, man. You took too much, too much.
2: Say ah with your mouth closed. 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
7: You think I would believe that?
8: 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Don't you realize? Can't you see? You're all going to die!
9: So you're ready for instrument test. 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

0: This is Randophonic on CITR FM 101.9, radio that comes to you from the University of British Columbia. We lost a good one this past week. Mr. Wilson has gone on ahead to whatever happens next, assuming something, anything at all.
1: Nobody really knows about this.
0: But for now, we're remembering, soundtracking in the name of David. Longtime friend of the show, he's in our DNA, whether he knew it or not. You might say it all goes back to church.
2: Shoot me, me, my mother.
3: Now's the time for you to get right and repent.
0: But maybe not the one you're thinking of. Nah, this is the one that absolutely and passionately doesn't pretend to know. But it always wants to know more. If that makes sense, and even if it doesn't, we're going there anyway. For the next few hours, this strange education continuing on Randophonic.
4: This is the most stupidest thing I've ever heard of in my life.
5: You gotta ask yourself this, Christian. Can a man who has fought in the jungles with ivy and linen against the running drought kept the least of pigs sleeping in huts so lowly that the rats was hunchback be my redeemer? And gotta say, well, maybe this and maybe no. But I know that I gotta go somewhere, and that somewhere might well be

Boys. Don't never, but never make fun of no cripples.

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1: Je vois votre comportement et vous voyez le mien. 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
2: You're listening to Randophonic on CITR, FM 101.9, radio that comes to you from the University of British Columbia. And we do thank them for that, all the students, all the staff, all the faculty, all the alumni, everyone who continues to allow us to do the things that we do with the radio airwaves. Pretty much every Saturday night starting at 11 p.m. and then it's onward, outward, inward, wherever it is that we feel that we need to go. To do what must be done.
3: Yes.
2: That is not. Which this week is honoring and missing a good friend. Mr. Wilson, the cat with more than 9 lives. And he finally used them all up. That was some. The band with no pronounceable name that we heard most recently. 3 exclamation points. Pardon My Freedom, from a 2004 album called Loudon Up. Just get out there and enthuse such that even your rage might just soundtrack the right kind of wild party somewhere out on the edge of things, where the wild things are.
4: Behave yourself!
2: It was preceded by Little Fat Boy Slim, Don't Let the Man Get You Down, because we've all got a long-haired freak somewhere deep down inside. Don't we? And before that, it was Alabama 3, Calling Us Back to Church. The track known as Converted, the album Exile on Cold Harbor Lane, they started out as the First Presbyterian Church of Elvis the Divine, UK. But everybody thought it was just a joke, so they got more serious and hilarious. Not unlike the man in question. Push comes to shove, it's a pretty good bet what Mr. Wilson would have chosen as his all-time fave cultural artifact. The one about boldly going where no man has gone before.
5: To unlock the secrets of the universe.
6: It's pretty incredible. Think about it.

0: Ladies and gentlemen, the President of the United States.
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2: I hear the sound of marching feet down Sunset Boulevard to Crescent Heights, and there at Pandora's Box, we are confronted with a vast quantity of plastic people.
1: Take a day!

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2: is a vegetable. 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
1: You drive in the field. 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

0: Fine drink, river boat, just cruise on. 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Gone fishing for a week. 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
1: Well, what I want to know is what their habits are. Who cares where they have their habitat?

0: John, you've been on the go ever since you were born, and I imagine few people in the world today have travelled as much as you have. Now why?
1: Well, I don't know. I suppose some of us are cave dwellers. Some of us live in houses. Some of us like to be loose-footed.

Ashbury.

0: I'm a rambling man.
1: And you're going to keep on rambling.
0: Oh, yes. Have to.
2: Overstated. Otherwise, we'll be doing that. We don't want to use it.
3: Sounds like the Dominion.
4: Yeah, it was supposed to be an Errol Flynn sample, apparently. But he didn't mention enough places. Lemon Jelly, the artist in question. Ramblin' Man, the track from a 2002 album called Lost Horizons. 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
4: Something of a sad program this evening, honoring and missing Mr. Wilson, friend of the show, and much, much more. Died of cancer this past week. It wasn't a battle because, as he put it, it's not a battle if you know you can't win. But you can endure, which he did, and almost never without a shard of humor, sharp right to the end. Before the Lemon Jelly, we had Sloth-O-Matic taking on David Bowie's Starman. Found out on the interweb somewhere, because we're all space invaders deep down inside. There was a snatch of Captain Beefheart in there, some Mothers of Invention plastic people from 1966's Absolutely Free. End of high school, some words and music got put to a whole bunch of feelings. Thank you, Mr. Wilson, for setting me straight.
6: Because it's all one big plastic castle.
4: That would be Exhibit B, preceded by Exhibit A.
7: And I was totally confused.
4: Another track you hooked me to. The Straubs, Where Is This Dream of Your Youth? The live take from a 1970 album called Just a Collection of Antiques and Curios. But there's nothing else like it on the album. Rick Wakeman tearing up the groove before the band known as Yes swooped in and promised him the world, which he gained, even as he did lose at least part of his soul.
8: What does that mean?
9: I don't know.
4: Except began with the Jeff Wayne space shuttle, the theme from Star Trek.
10: So ironic.
11: I have about reached
4: that. And this one begins with the inevitable death disco. Just because it ain't pretty doesn't mean it's not beautiful.

0: This is Randophonic on CITR FM 101.9, radio that comes to you from the University of British Columbia. We lost a good one this past week. Mr. Wilson has gone on ahead to whatever happens next. Maybe nothing at all, maybe a more or less infinite groove inhabited by a Beatles song, sung by maybe the greatest voice humankind has ever heard. Nina Simone, that is. Here comes the sun, the track, the Francois K remix.
1: Because you like to see how your brain sort of works.
0: Preceded by Brian Eno's take on The Lion Sleeps Tonight, Whim Away. A mash of Frank Zappa options, Lumpy Gravy, maybe. Pieces of Swifty. Some gong psychological overture. A little bit of Peggy Lee, even. Which was preceded by Steely Dan's Your Gold Teeth 2 from 1975's Katie Lied. Possibly a tribute to Vince Guaraldi. The guy who wrote the Charlie Brown themes. Definitely concerned with the stuff of time passing and our bodies passing their prime. But if you're doing it right, it's all about the future anyway, and those who shall inherit and inhabit it, these children who scheme and run wild, who speak with their wings and the way that they smile.
2: This is the stupidest thing I've ever heard of in my life.
0: That's it? You didn't think you were going to live forever, did you? Dionne Warwick was there. Do You Know the Way to San Jose? A song of defeat if you really pay attention. But at least you gave it a try. Always better to regret something you have done than something you haven't done. He never said it wouldn't be confusing. You're on Randophonic. This strange education. Contaminated rubble. Continuing. Johnny Rotten got things going. That was Public Image Limited. Death Disco. Mourning his mom, he was at the time.

this particular installment of this strange education, having perhaps reached that point where we realize that Mr. Wilson would probably want us to mostly shut up and play the music. It says way more than we ever could. So this next one starts with a road trip. Ends up connecting with a superior race of aliens, meeting the Reaper, but not that grim at all. And so on.

0: smile.
1: What's the smile about? 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Just do it. 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

0: This is Randophonic on CITR, FM 101.9, radio that comes to you from the University of British Columbia. Honoring and mourning and reflecting upon our good friend, Mr. Wilson, gone on ahead this past week. Friend, collaborator, father, dad, there's a difference. Son, brother, caregiver, caretaker, actor, artist, dreamer, drinker, smoker, farmer, rambler, raconteur, handyman, stuntman, fisherman. That's what they called him at the time. Mechanic, dancer, dreamer, poet, judge, guide, prankster, lover, fighter, not crazy, but sometimes righteously mad, or as an old friend now gone ahead himself once said, Mr. Wilson almost never pulled his punches, and he almost always punched the right person, figuratively and otherwise. With some Mobius and Plonk, we were talking about it for a while.
1: What?
0: Conditionary, something like that. Even Germans can have fun. The Beta Band were smiling there. The Beautiful South were interpreting the Blue Oyster Cult's Don't Fear the Reaper. There was a little more of Frank Zappa's Lumpy Gravy. Some electronic sound, care of George Harrison. A track from Hunky Dory, possibly Mr. Wilson's all-time fave album.
1: What?
0: That was Oh, You Pretty Things.
1: Confusion.
0: And things got rolling with Roll a Number Number from Neil Young.
2: There are some stories. There are some stories. So weird. We can only ask ourselves, where did they come from?

0: Confusion for the Empire. Confusion for the Empire.
1: Anyway, this next one is not a fight song. In fact, it's Fluffy. We already played it a couple of weeks ago, but now we're doing it again because we're pretty sure it was Mr. Wilson's all-time fave. And maybe that's even where he is right now, up with the little fluffy clouds, just a tiny bit of something vast and imponderable and really quite nice if you look at it with the right kind of eyes.
2: Over the past few years, to the traditional sounds of English summer, the drone of lawnmowers, the smack of lowing willow, has been added a new noise.
3: What were the skies like when you were young?
4: They went on forever. We lived in Arizona, and the skies always had little fluffy clouds in them, and they were long and clear. There were lots of stars at night. They were beautiful, the most beautiful skies, as a matter of fact. The sunsets were purple and red and yellow and on fire.

Sorry I called you weird. It's okay. Sorry about all the dead people. It's cool.

It's practically a monument. You know that thing must be 100 years old.

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1: Confusion is always next here.
0: Confusion to the enemy.
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2: That sounds just like in Forbidden Planet. They have this brain booster.
1: Coming out of a BMO mix adventure.
2: Maybe that's how they got into my dream.
1: Including Eternity with You. Working those positive vibes, easy to move to, hard not to move or be moved. As we honor and miss a good, good friend.
3: But can you blame them if they really didn't?
1: Mr. Wilson, the cat with more than 9 lives, and he finally used them all up.
4: I never became 14. I've been doing it since I was 5.
1: There was little Holger Chukai and Dr. Walker in there, an excerpt from a track called Liquid Skies.
5: Shit.
1: A little Gong from the Planet Gong trilogy, hanging with the Pothead Pixies. It was a 1970s sort of thing. And then we had, before that, it was Da Cuckoo covering Brian Eno's No One Receiving. We could have done a whole program of nothing but Brian Eno and related options. And it would have been appropriate. Maybe we shall soon.
6: Lights swirl faster. The chap who freaks out just hasn't passed the acid test.
1: As life continues on, that set did begin with Little Fluffy Clouds, The Orb.
6: Surprising number of Chicagoans don't even know who Timothy Leary is.
1: Forever floating. The wind their guide. Bit of a content warning for this next set of music. Things may get fabulously epic before it's done and include small children charging off a high cliff for some reason or other.
2: We come in peace.
1: But it all starts easily enough with a David Allen track from a 1977 album called Now is the Happiest Time of Your Life.

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0: Because what are we really, if not small children all dreaming a familiar dream? And our destiny is clear. One way or another, a vast and unavoidable abyss of impossible mystery awaits.
1: It's beautiful.

0: Don't worry. We've seen the video of the incident. The children end up flying over the abyss, off into the sun's golden glow, unto eternity, or whatever. The happiest ending ever known. That being Sigaros, the song known as Glossolai, or however it's pronounced. It's a language that doesn't really exist. Hopelandic, some have called it, but it's really just a useful gibberish that allows the singer to express things that there are no words for. None that he knows. Rather like how a bunch of us have been feeling this past week, having lost our good friend, Mr. Wilson. The end of a life can have that effect. It probably should. A human-sized hole should confuse us.
1: Tragedy of your times, my young friends.
0: Anyway, what else did we hear there in the name of honoring the departure of Mr. Wilson? Before the Sigaros, there was more Sigaros, the second half of a track called Festival, both of those from a 2005 album called Talk, something like that. There is a little Mike Rutherford in there, After Hours Alone, found on the album Small Creeps Day. The Electric Light Orchestra over there. It's Over, in so many words. There was some Genesis, a track called Entangled. That was the end part of it. Mr. Wilson loved that album so much, he stole multiple copies and gave them to his friends. Those crazy high school days. And that set began with David Allen's Only Make Love If You Want To from 1977's Now Is the Happiest Time of Your Life. Whether you want it to be or not. So we are pretty much done here this evening. I guess there's probably one more set to go, having lost track of time. A few more selections. Well, at least one.
2: Just buy some.
0: Before we get to the absolute value of insomnia, four solid hours of generative muscles. Here on CITR FM 101.9, radio that comes to you from the University of British Columbia. The Boxer, Simon and Garfunkel. Last song Mr. Wilson mentioned to me just a few days ago. One of his all-time faves. He particularly liked that part at the end. The Boxer standing alone in the clearing, a fighter by his trade. I'm leaving, he declares, but the fighter remains. Whatever that means.

is vanity. All is delusion. Except the sky. That is wide, wide sky.

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0: 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CITR acknowledges the Musqueam people as the traditional owners of the land where our studios and transmitter are located. 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

Good afternoon, and good evening, and good morning, dear listeners. This is the Conduction Series, coming to you live on this Friday, April 3rd, 2026. Today you're listening to the Iceberg Submarine. And we've been on this surface already for too long, and we find ourselves in a bit of a little predicament. The water is rising. It's almost bubbling. And we need to get underneath of it all. So it is time to go down. Please join us as we dive under. We'll see you down there.

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It's not compatible. I need to go down. I need to see what's up down there. I need to learn how to adapt to the underworld. I can see them down there. Oh, they're so beautiful, but dangerous. I can almost reach them. Oh, there's like thousands of them down there, just floating and glowing. Oh, if only they weren't so dangerous. 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I can feel everything changing. 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

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I don't know what to do. One of them became a hermit crab. 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I know I can't live on the surface anymore. 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It's gone. It's gone, I'm telling you. Oh, I need to find a way. Oh, we lived too long. We lived too long up there. We lived too long and we made our own world and it remade us. That's the problem. That's what it did. It remade us and now we have to die. I'm going down again. I'll be back. 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

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Oh God, there's like 1,000 jellyfish down there. 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I can't seem to adapt like the others. I'm trying. I have these gills. 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

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I've adapted. It feels good. Now it's time to die. This is the end of the story. This is the end of where we meet here on the waves. This is the end where I see the waves from above. This is the end. And I'm... the end. The end, my friend, is pretend.

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0: I don't want to hear your excuses! 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

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I mean, it gets flooded.

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1: 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boing, boing, boing, boing, boing, boing, boing, boing, boing, boing, boing, boing, boing, boing, boing, boing, boing, boing, boing, boing, boing, boing, boing, boing, boing, boing, boing, boing, boing, boing, boing, boing, boing, boing, boing, boing, boing, boing, boing, boing, boing, boing, boing, boing, boing, boing, boing, boing, boing, boing, boing, boing, boing, boing, boing, boing, boing, boing, boing, boing, boing, boing, boing, boing, boing, boing, boing, boing, boing, boing, boing, boing, boing, boing, boing, boing, boing, boing, boing, boing, boing, boing, boing, boing, boing, boing, boing, boing, boing, boing, boing, boing, boing, boing, boing, boing, boing, boing

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0: How about
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0: This Pride weekend, Collective Disorder and Venue Co-op are teaming up to bring you an electrifying queer variety showcase featuring some of Vancouver's finest queer and trans performers of all stripes. 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
0: The show is Disorder 11, and it's happening Friday, July 31st at Redgate Art Society. 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

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No one seems to understand, dreams as far as Neverland. 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
0: This simply means that when you're relying on the single sense of sound, you have to be sure that the listener gets the facts of your message. 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

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You are listening to CITR 101.9 FM in Vancouver on the traditional, ancestral, and unceded territory of the Musqueam, Squamish, and Tsleil-Waututh people. Don't disagree, but if I make us better, it's mission complete. An increase in homelessness out in the streets. I sit down on their feet whilst they sleep. It's all fair. Buildings get blown up and children thrown under. I wonder what else goes on that they don't share.

Thank you.

0: Venue Co-op YVR is proud to present their second annual Everything But the Bagel Festival on Saturday, August 22nd at Redgate and beyond. 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

Back then we on slave ships, nowadays we on spaceships. That is tripping on laces, downshift and I race, bitch. Shit gorgeous, it drop dead. Enjoy the wind in a drop head, blows the wind through.

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1: So, as traditional with Critical Mass, we usually have some brief announcements before we start. So if anyone has any brief announcements, come up to the microphone. Then we'll do a safety talk. And then we'll ride! I don't see anybody clamoring for the microphone.
2: Testing. I'm Mendel.
3: And I'm Adam.
2: And this is the sound of Critical Mass here in Vancouver. This tape is from 2009, but it's a tradition that carries on somewhat regularly to this day, here and in cities all over the world.
3: For the uninitiated, Critical Mass is a periodic occurrence where hundreds or even thousands of cyclists gather to overwhelm city streets with their presence, all in a joyous protest for safer bicycle infrastructure.
2: This flash mob springs up seemingly out of nowhere,
3: coming out of the woodwork, as it were,
2: and just as quickly ebbs away, vanishing until the next. So that's Critical Mass, but this is Critical Mast with a T, as in masting. And what is masting, I hear you ask?
4: So this is actually quite a difficult question to answer. Masting is quite a tricky topic to define. So I think a relaxed definition of masting is useful, and it helps us to incorporate the real diversity of characteristics or variation that come under this term. So masting kind of boils down to highly variable and synchronized seed production in perennial plants.
3: This is Andrew Hackett Payne.
4: I'm a senior lecturer at the University of Liverpool in the United Kingdom, and I work on forests generally, but in particular I work on forest reproduction and on this strange phenomenon that we know as masting.
3: In the simplest terms, masting is when a population of plants, typically but not always trees, all produce a huge crop of seeds at the same time.
2: In statistics, I think they call it a crap ton.
3: Yeah, a crop ton.
2: Yeah, in a mast year, we've got trees or other plants dropping way more seeds than you would see on average.
4: So these are long-lived plants, and they're plants that rather than reproducing regularly each year, so producing an approximately constant seed crop each year, instead they strongly vary their allocation to reproduction. In a very typical European masting species like Vega sylvatica, European beech, one of the most common broadleaf species in Europe, or actually the numbers are very similar for Picea glauca, for white spruce in North America. A big tree in a very good year might produce 500,000 seeds. And that's not just individual trees deciding that this is the year to go big, but they do that in a synchronized way.
2: This isn't just one tree here and one tree there. It's all the trees of a given species in a given area, all masting at once.
3: How big of an area? How many trees? Why? How?
2: We're going to get into it. But first, I think we should say a little bit about how this episode came to be. How do you recall the germ of this story, Adam?
3: Yeah, Critical Mast. This one is a little bit of a blast from the past.
2: It was a long time ago.
3: We were on a road trip together recording sounds for our first season. And we were just spitballing puns on ecology, I think, right?
2: Yeah, I think this is literally the first time we started from the title of an episode before we had anything else.
3: Yeah, the title came first before the story. Do you remember any of the other ones?
2: The only one that I can honestly remember is Galls to the Wall, which I think we should still do.
3: The ones that stick are the ones that we should still do. So Critical Mast stuck.
2: And then, you know, some years go by and we have another idea. Some might say it's nuts.
3: It's nuts.
2: Basically, we thought to ourselves, wouldn't it be funny if a whole population of nature podcasts produced their own stories about masting or inspired by masting?
3: And then dropped them all at the same time.
2: So from Future Ecology's
3: And with supporting episodes from our friends at Outside In, Nature's Archive, Golden State Naturalist, Jumpstart Nature, and Learning from Nature, the Biomimicry Podcast.
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0: Broadcasting from the unceded, shared, and asserted territories of the Musqueam, Squamish, and Tsleil-Waututh. 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

0: Okay, just to drive it home, what is masting?
1: So masting is, you probably already know at this point, is a population level phenomenon. An individual tree does not mast. A population of trees mast. So the problem when I started, and this was back about 40 years ago now, was that nobody had really seemed to pay much attention to defining or figuring out what a population was.
0: This is Walt Koenig, research zoologist emeritus at the University of California, Berkeley. And despite being one of the leading researchers into the mystery of masting, Walt is, by his own description, more of a bird person.
1: What can I say? Masting was just kind of a side thing. I spent most of my career studying acorn woodpeckers. Acorn woodpeckers, surprisingly enough, are highly dependent on acorns. They're famous for storing acorns in what we call granaries. They use trees, they drill hundreds to thousands of little holes in them and stick acorns in them individually. And so it was clear early on that the birds were highly dependent on the acorn crop. And so we slowly got interested in trying to learn something about that. And now that I'm retired, it's kind of the better project because I don't have to climb up to nests and my wife doesn't want me falling out of a tree. So now, starting in another couple of days, I go around every year and count acorns around the state, which can be done on the ground. And one of the main questions that cropped up early on was how spatially synchronous the acorn crop is. So when it's a good crop here in Upper Carmel Valley, where I live now and where I did most of my research, does that mean it's a good crop up in the Bay Area? Does it mean it's a good crop up in the foothills of the Sierras? Nobody seemed to know the answer.
2: So this scale of synchrony is really one of the most remarkable characteristics of masting, I think.
3: I just want to underline here that this masting behavior shows up in all sorts of different plants and in a diversity of trees. Andrew's research tends to focus on European beech, while Walt is primarily interested in oaks and acorns. And there are a lot of different oaks in California. One of my favorite things about the place.
1: You got Oregon oak, white oak, blue oak, coastal live oak, interior live oak, black oak. What's that one in Southern California? Yeah, it's a Mexican species that just makes it up, and we do the Santa Rosa Plateau, which has them. And I'll think of it in, as I like to say, in between 5 minutes and 24 hours.
3: That one is the Engelmann oak, or Pasadena oak, with one of the smallest ranges of any species of oak in California.
1: And each species has a different pattern.
0: Meaning, even just between these different species of oaks, a given year could be a mast year for some, but not for others. And the problem of this spatial synchrony remained central to the mystery.
1: We spent several years trying to figure out what scale was appropriate. I started out, for example, by starting at the coast and counting acorns every 10 kilometers till we got inland a ways. We did that for a few years until it turned out that it was clear that that was too small a scale. And somewhere along the line in the 1990s, I had a postdoc who said we really needed to do this right. And doing it right basically meant spending a week or so driving around California, looking at marked trees and doing a survey of the acorn crop at different sites around the state. We go to sites that are over 700 kilometers apart, one end of the Central Valley to the other. And the question is, do they actually produce acorns synchronously or not?
3: We're kind of hoping you might answer that question.
1: Oh, well, I'm glad you asked. It turns out that, okay, the way spatial synchrony almost basically always works is that sites that are closer together are unsurprisingly more synchronous than sites that are farther apart. And it turns out they are spatially synchronous over very large distances, hundreds of kilometers. And we're talking, you know, millions, if not tens or hundreds of millions of trees.
2: Mast years in Denmark and in Central Europe, in Sweden, seem to happen generally in the same years. The pattern is not periodic. It's not strictly stochastic either, because while I said there's no periodic pattern, there is one very important pattern, which is that we very, very rarely see consecutive years of high seed production. A year of very high seed production is almost always followed by a failure year. And it was quite common in the old literature for masting to be described as some kind of cyclic pattern. We're still kind of pushing back against this literature and the way that these ideas have seeded in. Oh, sorry, that was an accidental pun.
0: That's okay. And honestly, totally appropriate for this episode. But myth busted.
3: Yeah. Mast production, as it turns out, is not like the cycles of cicadas or solar storms. We can't just count the years between mast years and call that a reliable pattern. And it's too bad, because we've been trying to figure out masting for a long, long time. Like, Karl Marx wrote about mast production, didn't he?
0: Oh my god, that's so bad.
2: Masting has been recognized for a really long time. Really exceptional years of acorn production, particularly in Europe, was, I think, noted by the Romans. But certainly by the medieval period in Europe, there's a lot of interest in masting in relation to acorns as a food source, particularly for pigs.
1: People have been interested in the acorn crop for many hundreds of years because acorns provided an excellent food resource, particularly for their hogs. Back in the day, people spent a lot of time going out there hitting trees, trying to knock down the acorns so that they could feed their hogs in various parts of the world.
2: That's a process known as pannage. So when pigs are put into oak woodlands in particular to feed on the acorns, that was an important right and important within European legal systems in the medieval period.
1: And Spain's an interesting case, of course.
3: In Spain, spacious oak woodlands called dehesas are iconic for their pasture and their acorn-fed Iberian ham,
1: which is highly prized.
3: Cue happy pigs in a dehesa. And dear listener, just so you know how dedicated we are to getting you audio straight from the source, I spent a full day pedaling my ass up into the foothills of Spain outside of Sevilla on a janky old bike to get this particular soundscape, only to have the derailleur get sucked into the spokes and break off, leaving me stranded in the middle of nowhere on a Sunday.
0: So much for critical mass.
3: I wish there were like 100 other people biking with me, because do you know what happens in rural areas in Spain on a Sunday, Mendel?
0: What happens in rural areas in Spain on a Sunday, Adam?
3: A whole lot of nothing. We couldn't even hitchhike out of there. So I recorded this audio while waiting on the side of the road to be rescued by my own mother, who was also on vacation. Thanks, Mom.
0: That's lucky.
3: So, you're welcome.
0: Yeah, whatever the results.
3: Yeah, I guess it would be better if my sound was better. I'm sorry. I did my best.
0: It was so high effort for a very indistinct recording of some pigs.
3: And that's us in a nutshell, Mendel. That's us in a nutshell. High effort.
0: Indistinct results.
3: Indistinct results.
0: Anyway, back to Walt.
1: Those dehesas are well tended. And I can't help but think that part of the reason that they do so well is that they've been paying attention to those trees for a long time and probably choosing trees, selecting trees that would produce acorns that are edible. I have a couple of Spanish colleagues who claim that when they get hungry out there, they can just pick off an acorn from one of those trees in Spain and eat the thing, which means not that they don't have tannins, but they do not have the kind of tannins that the oaks here in California do.
3: And according to a chapter that Walt contributed to an anthology, the oaks of the Spanish dehesas may have been selectively cultivated, not only for their palatability, but also to make them mast less, regularizing the annual acorn crop and making it more reliable for the ham economy.
1: Oh, well, good for me. I made that up, of course, but my Spanish colleagues did not make me take it out, so I assume that there's at least some possibility it's true.
0: In any case, the point stands, people have had plenty of motivation to notice these irregular bumper crops.
1: So there are data sets that go way back for some of these species.
2: German foresters in particular were describing and making observations of masting in the 17th century.
1: Well, here in California, the famous use of all those acorns were the Native Americans. There are tribes in California which have been estimated to get half their calories from acorns. Now, the amount of effort you would have to go to collect, protect, and then process enough acorns to get half your calories, half your food out of those things is just mind-boggling, but it was a critical resource.
3: Was and is. Acorns continue to be an important cultural food for the indigenous peoples of California, which we will come back to in a future episode.
1: Of course, that's why there are these grinding rocks everywhere in the foothills of California, because women spent a vast amount of time hanging out grinding these acorns up. And then they, of course, had to leach them, because here in California, they are completely inedible unless you leach the tannins out of them. But despite that, they've been an important food resource for humans here for a long time.
0: Shout out to another wonderful episode from our friends at Outside In. If you want to know more about how this traditional food is being revived, before we eventually get to it, cue up The Acorn, an Ohlone love story from 2021.
3: But before you do that, there are more details of masting to cover, because it turns out they've been a hard nut to crack. It's only in recent decades that we've made real scientific progress.
1: You know, like a lot of things, it took a while before they started asking the kinds of evolutionary questions that we are now focused on.
2: Yeah, so masting appears across the plant tree of life. It's very common in conifers.
0: Which are cone-bearing plants.
2: It's very common in angiosperms.
0: Which are flowering plants.
2: The patterns associated with when masting appears in the tree of life and when it doesn't appear in the tree of life indicate that it's a strategy that has evolved multiple times over the evolution of plants. So it seems to be a strategy that emerges, and then perhaps when it's not beneficial, it disappears again and then can reemerge.
3: So masting is a pattern that we see across plant evolution in different lineages, arising independently, which means it's got to be a decent survival strategy. But remember that after cashing in all of their energy and resources on a mast year, plants almost always take the next year off.
0: Going from tons of seed to nuns of seed.
2: In a mast year, as much resource might be allocated to reproduction, so the production of flowers and the fruits and the seeds, as is allocated to tree growth. As much as half of all of the resources allocated above ground might be going into reproduction. And then in a non-mast year, they might produce zero. So it's a phenomenal switching of resource allocation. These plants actively miss opportunities for reproduction. So they have a growing season. They have the opportunity to produce flowers and fruits in that year. And yet they pass on that opportunity.
0: Which at first seems a little counterintuitive. I mean, like, after all, reproduction is kind of the name of the evolutionary game. If masting comes at the cost of taking a year-long break, it's got to be worth it. But why?
3: Spoiler alert, nobody knows for sure. But we have a few solid leads, a crop load of seeds, and we're about to get into the weeds. That's after the break.

0: 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Thank you. Let's get back to the show.
1: And we're back. I'm Mendel.
2: I'm Adam. And today we are taking our own silly pun very seriously.
1: You might call it our masterpiece.
2: Where we left off, we were just about to get into why masting, this strange behavior of synchronous seed superabundance, immediately followed by synchronous seed scarcity, has evolved time and time again, independently, all across the plant kingdom.
3: Now, there are lots of reasons why masting might be beneficial to plants and why it might be selected for. But it seems there are two main theories as to why masting is particularly beneficial under some circumstances.
1: Once again, we are joined by Andrew Hackett Payne. And the first rationale for masting is that it makes it easier for plants to get pollinated. Here's Walt Koenig.
4: Oaks, for example, most of these masting species are not self-pollinating. They have to be cross-pollinated by other trees. So if you're producing flowers, you're dependent on pollen from some neighbor or some other tree down the ways. For true oaks, they're all wind-pollinated. There's lots of pollen out there, but it is just floating around in the air in no particular direction. And the odds of any one pollen grain falling on a flower is probably strikingly low, even by astronomical standards.
3: So it's quite hard to get external pollen into your flowers if you're, for example, in the forest. They could just flower very intensely every year, but that has a pretty major resource cost and would lead to trade-offs with, for example, growth.
4: If trees sort of get together and decide, okay, this is going to be a good year. We're going to produce lots of flowers, female flowers. We're going to produce lots of catkins, male flowers, lots of pollen. And that's going to be much more efficient in terms of pollinating everybody, each other, including myself, than if we don't sort of do this synchronously.
3: Years of very high seed production have higher pollination efficiency, more of the flowers overall are pollinated. And that's good from a plant's perspective because producing a flower that doesn't result in a fruit is ultimately a waste of resources.
2: Another factor here is that once you're a plant in a masting population, there's a pretty severe penalty to you if you don't play along.
1: Yeah, if you're the odd one out, wasting lots of pollen when everyone else is taking a break, or failing to capitalize on the mast hysteria, you're far less likely to pass on your genes into the next generation.
2: So masting, if you think about it, is kind of a snowball of selection pressure, and it just keeps rolling. The second rationale for masting is called the predator satiation hypothesis.
4: Almost everybody agrees that predator satiation is probably often a major, if not the primary factor, evolutionary factor driving masting behavior.
3: So plant seeds generally are full of carbon and fats, proteins. A side effect of that is that those same nutrients are usually a good source of food for mammals, insects, and various other organisms which like to eat seeds.
4: If trees just produce the same number of acorns every year, the predator populations would presumably end up reaching a point where they would eat most of those seeds every year by varying it a lot from one year to the next. In a really bad year, they can cut those populations of predators down.
3: And then 1 year or 2 years or some years later, when that predator population has been suppressed through starvation, the plants go all in. They produce bumper seed crops, and any of those seed predators that are still around, well, they have a great year, but their population is so small and has been suppressed to be so small by the starvation years that a larger proportion of the seeds escape predation. And that can

0: actually be remarkably effective.
1: Here in California, we have a fairly intact predator populations. We have lots of band-tailed pigeons. We got lots of acorn woodpeckers. We got lots of mice. We got lots of deer. We got lots of everything that loves eating acorns. But in most years, if you go out there, you will not see hardly any acorns on the ground. And if you do, they're usually going to be gone the next morning because some deer is going to come along and scarf it up. Whereas in a really good acorn year, every so often, then you'll find acorns lying around on the ground because there's just not enough animals out there to eat them all, as hard as they may try.
0: In the 1980s, when masting patterns in European beech in the UK were really strongly expressed, around 2% of seeds were lost to a specialist seed predator, a very boring little moth that lives in the canopy. I've studied them indirectly for a decade. I've never knowingly seen one. But their larvae feed on beech seeds. They leave a very characteristic drill hole in the seeds.
2: Underestimate this specialist seed predator, the beech moth, at your own peril. It's known to be a weapon of mass destruction.
0: In the 1980s, when masting cycles were really pronounced, overall seed predation losses to this specialist moth were about 2%. In more recent decades, beech masting patterns in the UK have changed. Masting has become quite a lot less pronounced or remarkably less pronounced. So we don't have such strong failure years anymore. We kind of have lowish years rather than zero years. And we don't have super peak years anymore. We have kind of medium to high years. The whole variability, year-to-year variability, has been dampened. And now losses to this seed predator have exploded. It's more like 40% of seeds, of viable seeds, are now destroyed by the seed predator. So it's been a massive shift, and it's a really alarming but effective natural experiment to show just how effective masting can be at suppressing seed predators.
2: You might be wondering, given how effective it is at reducing seed predators, why would this particular tree, European beech, not be masting like it used to?
3: Nothing masts like it used to anymore.
2: Oh my god. We'll get back to that a little later. But first, a wrinkle in the predator satiation theory.
1: One of the contradictory things about oaks and acorns is that the oaks are producing acorns. The acorns are how they reproduce, and they want to have a lot of them out there. And in order to have a lot of them out there, they have to evade the predators. And this is countered by the fact that their main dispersers are also some of those predators. The obvious examples being the scrub jays and the stellar jays out there, because they're the ones that are picking those acorns and then sticking them in the ground in various places, moving them uphill even. There's a famous uphill planters paper written by Joseph Grinnell back in the day. How do oaks disperse uphills? Well, you know, you get those acorns picked by a scrub jay and they fly uphill to their territory and stick it in the ground and there you go. So they can't do too good a job at, you know, getting rid of all those predators. I always think of them as kind of half-assed masters. This gets back to a issue with acorn woodpeckers, if you don't mind for a minute, which is that they tend to be restricted to areas that have at least two species of oaks, presumably because when you only have one species, it's going to fail every couple, three, 4 years, and the populations of the birds are going to be in trouble. Whereas when you have two species, you know, they are not likely to be strongly correlated with each other. And so the odds of both of them failing in the same year is going to be reduced significantly. And the more species you have, the lower the probability that all of them are going to have a bad year in the same time.
3: So now we come to the big question. How do plants do this? The evolutionary benefits of masting rely on coordination between individuals. So how do all of the trees of a particular species across a vast region, sometimes their entire range, synchronize their seed production?
2: Could it be a conspiracy of the fungi relaying the signal from root to root across their mycelial fiber optics?
1: Okay, so trees may very well communicate over short distances. You know, groups of trees that are within the same little meadow or something may communicate in various ways through their roots or whatever, but they are not doing this over distances of tens or hundreds of kilometers. So that's not likely to be a factor, which is really driving the kind of synchrony that we see.
0: I think a good example of how below ground communication can't explain the patterns of masting that we see would be something as simple as to see how strongly masting is synchronized on either side of the English Channel in Europe. So if you are in the south of England, your masting patterns will be almost identical to the populations of beech or oak in northern France. And I don't think anyone is suggesting that there are mycorrhizal networks that extend under the English Channel and connect the United Kingdom with Europe.
3: I mean, at least not since Brexit, am I right?
0: So sorry to disappoint you, yeah.
2: I guess just because it's not mushrooms doesn't mean it's not cool.
3: I'm proud of you for saying so. So, what is the most parsimonious explanation? Drumroll, please.
1: It turns out that if you look at weather, so rainfall, temperature, which are sort of the two main things that there are data on, if nothing else, they are also highly spatially synchronous over distances of hundreds, in some cases, 1,000 or more kilometers, basically everywhere in the world. So there is no problem having rainfall or temperature having effects, which is what the trees are all sensitive to. And that is by far the most likely factor which is going to be synchronizing these trees.
0: So what's happening here is that plants are responding to variations in their environment. And in relation to masting, there are, I think, two main sources of what we might think of as information that they're responding to. So one is weather variability, photo period as well. So day length, that's also something that's important. It helps them to work out when they should be responding to temperature. There may also be some influences of radiation as well. The second source of information is their own internal plant reserves and their own internal signaling. They're not going to invest heavily in seed production when their internal reserves are depleted, either because they simply don't have the reserves to fuel a super peak year, or because doing that might deplete their reserves dangerously and lead to trade-offs, for example, with mortality. And so it may be that this ecological synchrony in terms of masting is a kind of emergent property, something that just happens as a consequence of processes that are happening at local scales that are regulated by temperature, and temperature just happens to be spatially synchronized at scales of up to hundreds of kilometers. We just don't really know at the moment. It's one of the open questions as to whether that large-scale spatial synchrony has any kind of adaptive benefit for the trees, or if it's just a kind of thing that emerges.
2: So there is still lots of mystery. Each masting species appears to be listening for a different set of signals. For some, it's wet winter weather. For others, it's dry. And plenty more, we just don't know.
1: For the most part, we really have very little idea why weather correlates with the acorn crop of any of these species.
3: And when your research subject is synonymous with age itself, the venerable oak or the ancient beech tree, it becomes increasingly important that your data look back further than just a single scientific career. To tackle that problem, Andrew and his colleague, David Ascoli, took on an immense project called Mass Tree,
0: where we focused on European beech and Norway spruce. That was kind of our first step into compiling masting records. We were delving into the literature, contacting foresters and other forest researchers across Europe, diving into some pretty old archives right back from the 17th, 18th, 19th century, and pulling out records, harvest records, seed harvest records, all sorts of observations, and compiling them into one big database for those two species. And then a few years ago, we got some funding to ambitiously expand that project into Mastery Plus, which, rather than focusing on two species, had the ambitious aim of trying to compile everything we could anywhere for any perennial plant species.
2: Enter Mastery Plus, an enormous open access database currently containing over 80,000 georeferenced observations from 974 species of perennial plants in 66 countries, organized into nearly 6,000 time series, dating back as far as the year 1677.
3: Enabling scientists like Andrew and Walt to turn back time and go beyond the question of the year-to-year weather to get at that of the climate.
0: I think the impact of climate change on masting has become one of the priority questions in the field. To see how it's changing over time, you need decades and decades of data. So in beach, mast years typically follow, in fact, very strongly follow years of high temperature, high summer temperatures. What's happened in the last few decades, as the climate has warmed very rapidly, is that these years of high summer temperatures are happening much, much more regularly. So an imperfect analogy is that the trigger of the gun is now being pulled so regularly that the gun hasn't always had time to be reloaded. The cues are happening so frequently, sometimes every year, every couple of years, that beach has not been able to replenish the resources, or some individuals have, others haven't, some have partially, but it seems like some species are more resilient to climate warming than others. This again is something that's very much at the frontier of what we know. And that's probably because different species have very slightly different, or in some cases, very different ways of regulating year-to-year variability in seed production. And so some species like beech might have a particular mechanism which just happens to be really sensitive to climate change. Other species might have mechanisms which are not so sensitive.
2: So, of course, climate change is starting to affect mast seeding. And in the case of European beech, it's a big problem, since its primary seed predator,
3: the voracious beech moth,
2: has gone from stochastic famine to prefix, you know, 3 square meals a day and the brood to match.
3: But as we know, different masting species have wildly varying trigger signals. So just as with climate change, you could imagine every plant and every place will be its own story.
2: A story about more than an individual, more than a population of trees, but of ripples moving outward through an ecosystem.
3: With all of their downstream effects, big and small.
2: Rippling into acorn woodpeckers.
3: And ground nesting birds.
2: Into mice and squirrels.
3: Deer.
2: And ticks.
3: And Lyme disease.
2: There are like whole species of bamboo that flower all together all over the world and then immediately die. The ultimate mast.
3: Yeah, a kind of mast suicide.
2: Oh no.
3: And then you've got broods of cicadas that sap trees of their energy.
2: Literally.
3: To the point where they might not even have enough to spare to mast when they otherwise would. Masting has all of these cascading ecological implications, many of them unknown or underexplored. And so we thought it was appropriate to drop a whole bunch of examples at once here at the end of the episode.
2: Especially because if you're hungry for even more stories about masting, our friends at all of these wonderful podcasts have made their own episodes for you to enjoy. Thanks again to Golden State Naturalist, Jumpstart Nature, Learning from Nature, Nature's Archive, and Outside In.
3: Thank you for joining us on this wildly zany experiment.
2: We've got links in the show notes.
3: And to put the cap on this little acorn, I want to reflect for a moment on where we are right now. Not to draw too direct a line from this biological epiphenomenon to our sort of muddled human lives. But in my early 20s, I took a permaculture course delivered by a remarkable woman named Starhawk. And she had just written a book at that time called The Earth Path. And in that book, she was exploring natural patterns, right? Patterns and processes that we find in nature to learn what they can offer us for our social movements.
2: Mm-hmm.
3: Not just teach us about how to engineer widgets, right? Or how to design our architecture, but about how we organize ourselves, especially for change.
2: Mm-hmm.
3: And I've been thinking about masting in this respect because I, like a lot of people right now, am feeling a little depleted.
2: Yeah, no kidding.
3: And I have this feeling that there really is a need for you know, a kind of massed movement, for lack of a better word.
2: Sure.
3: And there's something about these plants, right? Their ability to coordinate action on a massive continental, intercontinental sometimes scale without direct communication, right? Without passing information back and forth. But just because they are all responding together to signals that they all recognize, I think there's something to glean there.
2: I mean, like, critical mass is kind of the perfect example, right?
3: Right, right.
2: Like, on our own, we're just singular grains of pollen with impossible odds of actually making a change. We're scattered aimlessly on the wind. Mm-hmm. And on any normal day, bikes don't really stand a chance against the car hegemony. But then when enough people tuned in to the right signals, you know, they come together and they're undeniable.
3: And they can change the whole landscape.
2: So yeah, I guess as another author, Robin Wall Kimmerer, reminds us, in the context of masting, all flourishing is mutual.

Thanks for listening, and thanks for letting us be our silly, nerdy selves. In this episode of Future Ecologies, you heard Walt Koenig and Andrew Hackett Payne. It was produced by me, Mendel Skulski, and Adam Huggins, with help from Eden Zinchik. Music by Thumbug and Sunfish Moon Light. Cover art by Ale Silva. Once again, check out all the companion episodes from our friends. 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Let us know what you thought about this one. Leave us a comment or a review wherever you're listening. Till next time, there's power in numbers.

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0: This winter, Vancouver will enjoy the customary drizzle, fog, and perhaps a modicum of the white stuff. On the other hand, for $195, you can enjoy the sunshine of Mexico. 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
2: Hey, UBC students. 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You're the new MC, you got the remix. 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
1: And unfortunately, we're all human. 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

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And this is Classical Chaos. I'm Marguerite. On today's program, some quartets, the voices of Chanticleer, and yes, the requisite oboe music time.

Let's begin in style with the tango. Music by Jose Abbracato, an Italian-born Argentine cellist, composer, conductor, arranger, and musical activist. Early in his career, he was principal cellist in the Köln Theater Orchestra in Buenos Aires. He also performed for many years in a number of Astor Piazzolla's Nuevo Tango. Very exciting. He was born into a family of musicians, and he himself was an accomplished flutist, pianist, and cellist. During the period, though, of the Argentine military dictatorship between 1976 and 1982, he did leave Argentina and became a principal cellist in the Orquestra Sinfonica in Brazil. He did return back to Argentina in 1982 and was appointed the assessor of music for Argentine popular musical archives. And the work that we're going to be hearing today is his composition, Graciela y Buenos Aires, a tango for cello and string orchestra, which has become the mainstay of many of the symphonic tango repertoire in Europe. So here is Camerata Bariloche and Victor Epic.

Victor Epi and the Camerata Bariloche and Garcia's y Buenos Aires by Jose Bragato. And you are listening to Classical Chaos here on CITR 101.9 FM, Vancouver, Canada. I'm Marguerite. And to the first of our three featured quartets, the Gallery Players of Niagara, and the musicianship of James Simon Rolfe, a Canadian composer. Now, Rolfe was born in Ottawa and studied composition with John Beckwith at the University of Toronto and Yokondo in Japan. He is well known for his operas and chamber music, of which we are going to hear the opening to his oboe quartet today. So here are The Gallery Players of Niagara, and the first movement of James Rolfe's oboe quartet.

The Gallery Players of Niagara, and the first movement from James Rolfe's Oboe Quartet. And you are listening to Classical Chaos here on CITR 101.9 FM, Vancouver, Canada. I'm Margaret. And I stumbled upon this disc quite a few years back, supported by the Mazurkas of the World Foundation. It celebrates the unique sounds of Poland. And in case you're wondering what a mazurka is, it is a Polish musical form based on a stylistic folk dance in triple meter, usually at a very lively tempo. Well, this is one for the wedding guests.

Well, I'm pretty sure everyone's danced out from that one. And they're starting again, The Music Never Stops, a celebration of Poland from Janusz Prusinowski. Music for a wedding dance. And you are listening to Classical Chaos here on CITR 101.9 FM, Vancouver, Canada. I'm Marguerite. And we're going to continue in our exploration of the quartet. Many of them, you've noticed, may come from Canada, but this time with a trombone at the center. Audrey Ochoa

is one of Edmonton's most prolific trombone players. She plays jazz, rock, pop, Latin, punk, ska, and much more. She does come from a musical family, with her father being a trumpeter and her mother an accordionist. She also studied music at the University of Alberta and currently teaches and produces multiple albums. This comes from one of her firsts. Here is Alternate Universe from the disc Trombone and Other Delights.

That is it. Alternate Universe, the Audrey Ochoa Quartet. And you are listening to Classical Chaos here on CITR 101.9 FM, Vancouver, Canada. I'm Marguerite. And to the voices of Chanticleer, an American male classical vocal ensemble based in San Francisco. They were founded back in 1978, and it is known for its interpretations of the Renaissance, but also a little jazz, a little gospel, a little contemporary classical music, and quite a bit other. The name is exactly derived from Clear Singing Rooster. So, from a great disc called Mexican Baroque, here's music by Manuel de Sumaya.

Music by Manuel de Somaya, Celebren Publiquen, and the very powerful voices of Chanticleer. And you have been listening to Classical Chaos here on CITR 101.9 FM, Vancouver, Canada. I'm Marguerite. We've got another quartet on our selections of quartets today, and I'm talking of the Brodsky Quartet. Their album, The Juliet Letters, is a studio album along with the likes of Elvis Costello. Now, the Brodsky Quartet describes the album as, and I quote, a song sequence for string quartet and voice, and it has a little bit different. It's not a rock opera, it's a new thing. It was released back in 1993, so I don't know how much of a new thing it is anymore, but there's always eager ears. Let's take a listen to I Thought I'd Write to Juliet.

Stravinsky Quartet, and I thought I'd write to Juliet. And as you can tell, that goes on to quite a love long story, quartet and voice. And you are listening to Classical Chaos here on CRTR 101.9 FM, Vancouver, Canada. I'm Marguerite. I think we have time for a few more tracks and some sounds of the voices of Luminous Voices, a professional choir which began back in 2012 under the direction of Dr. Timothy Shentz. Now, what began as a single choir grew and blossomed into a rich community of singers. They're from Calgary, Rosebud, Settler, Edmonton, and beyond. Even, I believe, a few step in from Vancouver. This comes from a disc of Mendelssohn's Te Deum. Here are a few selections.

The lovely voices of Luminous Voices, a group under the direction of Dr. Timothy Gents, and some music by Mendelssohn from Tadea. And we're going to switch it up just a little bit at the very end. I think there's time for one more selection. Let's go a tad with music by Jelly Roll Morton, an American blues and jazz pianist, bandleader, and composer of the Louisiana Creole descent. He began learning at the age of 14 as a piano player in a brothel, and subsequently got the name Jelly Roll. Well, I'm not going to explain that one up to you, but you can look it up yourselves. This is the original Jelly Roll Blues.

listening to Classical Chaos here on CITR 101.9 FM, Vancouver, Canada. I'm Marguerite. Thanks so much for joining me today. Till next time.

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1: Hello. Hello, hello, hello. I can't tell. I might hear it. Between 40 and 30. Yeah. With my voice. What did Karen say? Between 20 and 30? 20 and 30. I might between 40 and 30. I'm like hitting 30, a little bit past 30.
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3: 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I'm at Sukhi negative 30. 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

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It's not loud enough. Or, I don't know, maybe. Wah, wah, wah. That's too loud. Like, that feels too loud. Okay. 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
2: Welcome to Deer Drive. Each week, we drive to or from a different destination and play music along the way. This week, we are zoning out, people. This is a completely pointless ride, no destination in mind. We're just driving and thinking. I just got my L. Hooray!
1: Yay.
2: So I can drive with an adult in the car. Boo. I think I can do it. It's not that hard. I've had driving lessons. I've only hit a few curbs. So.
1: But you're not going on joyrides. You're not just going out and driving.
2: No.
1: Okay. When I first got my license, when I was 16 years old in the United States of America, I remember I would go on pointless drives all the time, like every day. I just wanted to get in the car and I did not care where I went. Oh, and it was so beautiful to have a highway running right through my city. Anyway. Well, Mahika, if you were going to take a pointless drive, what would you play in the car?
2: Yes, and this is manifesting it. I will get more driving lessons, mm-hmm. and I will be going on more pointless joyrides soon. The first song is Madhuvanti by Charanjit Singh. He's an Indian musician and composer considered the father of acid house. This album was released in or re-released in 2010. That's how most people discovered him and these songs for the first time. It's Indian ragas to a disco beat, and it makes you introspective in a movie way. So here it is.

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1: Nope. Next up, we have Vicious Streak by New Order. Love the song. Raindrop-like keyboard sounds that are prominent throughout the song. It's this specific keyboard that makes it so pleasant, makes it so daydreamy.

0: Bar is proud to present their second annual Everything But the Bagel Festival on Saturday, August 22nd at Redgate and beyond. 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
2: Welcome back to Deer Drive. We just want to clarify that we're not dissociating while driving.
3: No.
2: We're driving safely.
3: Mm-hmm.
2: We're in our bodies.
3: Yes.
2: Our hands are on the wheel and our eyes are on the road.
3: Yes.
2: But Meek and I have just been feeling a little spacey recently. So we want to bring you some spacey songs.
3: Spacey songs.
2: Some songs to space out to.
3: Mm-hmm.
2: On that note, I recently discovered a Toronto-based band called Prince Innocence. I guess it's a duo, not a band.
3: Well,
2: when does a pile become a mound? Is it like if it's three people, then it's a trio.
3: If it's four people, is it a quartet or is it a band? Is my question. I think it's a band if you're four people.
2: But like, I feel like you could say like, I don't know. I feel like some duos, I'm like, oh, that's just a band.
3: Could be.
2: Did you know that Tame Impala is just one guy?
3: Yeah, it's just one guy, Travis Barker. For spreading misinformation.
2: Anyway, Prince Innocence, Toronto-based duo, really beautiful. Everything beautiful and beepy is coming out of Toronto, and I really enjoy it. This is their song Noches. I really appreciate like the symmetry of this song, and I find it very easy to get lost in.
3: Mm-hmm.

0: Mika, okay, would you like to clarify something?
1: Yes. The Tame Impala joke that was just made minutes before this wonderful song by Prince Innocent. I know that Tame Impala is Kevin and not Travis. It's an inside joke. I just want to clarify, and I want people to know I know who Tame Impala is.
0: We never doubted you.
1: Thank you so much.
0: You're welcome.
1: Thank you so much.
0: Okay, are we ready for the next
1: We're ready for the
0: song?
1: Next song.
0: Thank you for clearing the air.
1: Thank you so much.
0: Next song I'm going to play is called It's Personal by the Radio Department. Mm-hmm. But Radio Department, DEPT, period.
1: Yes.
0: Right. To me, this is like a very like OG zone out song for mm-hmm. me. In my second year slump, I would listen to a lot of video game soundtracks when I was studying or sitting. And this kind of feels like that, but it's not a video game soundtrack. But mm-hmm. it has that sort of, I don't know. Mm-hmm. You're a character.
1: Yeah.
0: Sort of vibe.
1: Yeah.
0: Also, they're Swedish. It's a Swedish duo.
1: Hey, roll up.
0: Which I guess we should have played it in our last episode, but
1: But
0: whatever.
1: I'm giving them time now.

0: Welcome back to Deer Drive.
1: We are back. Next up, we're going to have two songs back to back. The first song is Neverland, A Fragment by the Sisters of Mercy. It has a fragment in the title because it's actually a fragment of the full version of this song, which is 12 minutes in its entirety.
0: That's like four songs.
1: I know. But even still, I don't know. I just like this fragment way more than the entire song. The instrumentation in this is a little bit different. But yeah, frontman Andrew Eldritch described this song in a very spacey way, which is also why I picked it out. But the next song is the next song is going to be Dreaming My Dreams With You by Cowboy Junkies. It's actually a cover. It's a very soft, heartbreaky song, and it's made that way especially because of Margot Timmins' haunting
0: voice.
1: Will you
0: read the...
1: Do you want me to read it?
0: Yes, please.
1: Okay. Frontman Andrew Eldritch of the Sisters of Mercy described Neverland in this way. The entire population of the Earth is starting to travel from some indefinable point in space toward the Earth at increasing speed. It takes an eternity to reach the Earth. You'd be going so fast, you'd just go through and out the other side where there is another eternity of nothing.

0: Picture this. You're walking into your local record store and start skimming the many records until you find an album that you recognize. You pick out the album, check the track list, and maybe only recognize a couple songs. Now you have to listen to the whole album, right? Well, why not do it together? On Discali, every show runs you through an entire album and breaks down key parts and songs that make up an album's aesthetic, art, and story. I'm your host, Oliver, and join me every Friday from 11 a.m. to 12 p.m. in talking about all things music. 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I got you. 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
2: Welcome back to Dear Drive. We just listened to Neverland, a fragment by the Sisters of Mercy, and Dreaming My Dreams With You by Cowboy Junkies. Next up, we have Losing Haringey by The Clientele. Ugh. Such a wonderful song.
3: Yeah.
2: I love this song so much.
3: It's special to the both of us.
2: Yes, special for the both of us.
3: Yes. Why do you like this song, Mika?
2: It's a spoken word tune, which I don't know. Sometimes I gravitate towards, sometimes I'm not that much into. But it adds to the hypnotizing quality of this song. Mm-hmm. Frontman of The Clientele, Alistair McLean, I'm going to paraphrase him, when he said something about telling a story with music that really intertwines with the feel of the story, which makes sense rather than having an ill-fit sort of background music mm-hmm. to someone speaking on a track. Mm-hmm. So yeah, it's just very hypnotic, and I love to listen to it on a walk.
3: Yeah. Mm-hmm. Well, it's a story about a man going on a walk mm-hmm. and dissociating from space and time.
2: Mm-hmm. Why do you like this song?
3: I have a similar experience. I found it when I was, at the beginning of the summer, I was going on a lot of walks, just mm-hmm. so many walks. Mm-hmm. And I would listen to this on repeat. And yeah, I feel like some spoken word songs, like you feel like, I don't know, like you're on the phone with somebody and they're telling you a story, but this is different. This is like listening
2: mm-hmm. exactly.
3: To poetry.
2: Mm-hmm.
4: In those days, there was a kind of fever that pushed me out of the front door, into the pale, exhaust-fumed park by Broadwater Farm, or the grubby road that eventually leads to Enfield. Turkish supermarkets after chicken restaurant after spare parts shop. Everything in my life felt like it was coming to a mysterious close. I could hardly walk to the end of the street without feeling there was no way to go except back. The dates I'd had that summer had come to nothing. My job was a dead end and the rent check was killing me a little more each month. It seemed unlikely that anything could hold much longer. The only question left to ask was what would happen after everything familiar collapsed. But for now, the summer stretched between me and that moment. It was ferociously hot, and the air quality became so bad that by the evening the noise of nearby trains stuttered in fits and starts, distorted through the shifting air. As I lay in my room, I could hear my neighbors discussing the World Cup and opening beers in their gardens. On the other side, someone was singing an Arabic prayer through the thin wall. I had no money for the pub, so I decided to go for a walk. I found myself wandering aimlessly to the west, past the terrace of chip and kebab shops and laundrettes near the tube station. I crossed the street and headed into virgin territory. I'd never been this way before. Gravel-dashed houses alternated with square 60s offices, and the white pavements undulated with cracks and litter. I walked and walked because there was nothing else for me to do, and by degrees, the light began to fade. The mouth of an avenue led me to the verge of a long, greasy A-road that rose up in the far distance, with symmetrical terraces falling steeply down then up again from a distant railway station. There were four benches to my right, interspersed with those strange bushes that grow in the area, whose blossoms are so pale yellow they seem translucent, almost spectral. And suddenly tired, I sat down. I held my head in my hands,
5: feeling like shit, but a sudden breeze escaped from the terraces, and for a moment I lost my thoughts in its unexpected coolness. I looked up, and I realized I was sitting in a photograph. I remembered clearly, this photograph was taken by my mother in 1982 outside our front garden in Hampshire. It was slightly underexposed. I was still sitting on the bench, but the colors and the planes of the road and horizon had become the photo. If I looked hard, I could see the lines of the window ledge in the original photograph were now composed by a tree branch and the silhouetted edge of a grass verge. The sheen of the flash on the window was replicated by bonfire smoke, drifting infinitesimally slowly from behind a fence. My sister's face had been dimly visible behind the window, and yes, there were pale stars far off to the west that traced out the lines of a toddler's eyes and mouth. When I look back at this, there's nothing to grasp, no starting point. I was inside an underexposed photo from 1982, but I was also sitting on a bench in Haringey. Strongest of all was the feeling of 1982-ness. Dizzy, illogical, as if none of the intervening disasters and wrong turns had happened yet. I felt guilty and inconsolably sad. I felt the instinctive tug back to school, the memory of shopping malls, cooking, driving in my mother's car. All gone, gone forever. I just sat there for a while. I was so tired that I didn't bother trying to work out what was going on. I was happy just to sit in the photo while it lasted, which wasn't for long anyway. The light faded, the wind caught the smoke, the stars dimmed under the glare of the street lamps. I got up and walked away from the squat little benches and an oncoming gang of kids. A bus was rumbling to my rescue down the hill with a great big Via Alexandra Palace on its front. And I realized I did want to drink after all.
2: Song so good, and I know that we said that we listened to it while going on walks, and the show's about driving to places, but just imagine being on a drive, or
3: you could be driving.
2: even on public transport. It's so, I don't know,
3: there's so many details in that song that just
2: such well done
3: so
2: imagery,
3: encapsulatory. Oh my god,
2: I love it. Oh, I love that song. Okay. So much. But now it's time for the next song. And the next song is Today's the Day by Amy Mann. It's about changing your life. Amy Mann's voice is just so soothing. And I love the entire album, but this song especially.

0: Welcome back to Deer Drive. Today we're zoning out and we don't have a particular destination. Mm-hmm. Next song I want to bring you is by a local band, Hope Slide. Mm-hmm. I first saw them at a local venue that doesn't exist anymore, and I was very entranced by their bassist playing a guitar with like a bow, like a cello bow.
1: Whoa.
0: I was like, I didn't even know that you could do that. yeah, it was really beautiful. And I also have a memory of walking to the bus from the venue, and it started to drizzle a little bit, and I was listening to their like more of their music because mm-hmm. I wanted to hear more from them.
1: Yeah.
0: So that's the memory and the song that I'm bringing to you. This is Borderlines by Hope Slide.

0: still love you more than everything.
1: What a song.
2: what a
1: journey.
2: Next up, we're going to have another shared favorite, Jesus Freak Lighter.
1: A favorite of everybody's, if we're being honest.
2: Really, honestly, everybody's favorite. Yeah. Jesus Freak Lighter by the one and only Blood Orange. Love, love Devontae Hines. Oh, my God. This song is, it's just incredible. And honestly, a perfect to daydream, too, I feel. It's very spacey. Intense, but it's still kind of spacey. I just freaking love this song.

0: Hello. We have one more song for you, and that is Love More by Fiona Apple. I don't have too much to say about this song. It's deeply sad, staring down the road. It's probably raining in my mind when you're listening to this song and you're driving. It's raining.
1: Yeah.
0: I mean, Fiona Apple just crushes your heart. So, Love More.
1: This is going to be all from us on Dear Drive today, driving to nowhere, spacing out, zoning out, thinking about things. find us on Instagram at the handle dear_drive.
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Tribella. Good afternoon and welcome to the Rocker Show on CITR 101.9 FM. I'm George Barrett until 3 p.m. this afternoon, playing the best in reggae music. Some dub music in the mix right now. Sunshine. So we do it nice, warm and easy. Axan Ruby. Dubwise.

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1: 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See you there.
2: What a beautiful day.
3: Yeah.
2: Are you hungry? I think I'm hungry. I think we should get ourselves something nice for our beach day.
3: Oh, yeah?
2: Oh my God, I know the perfect place. Cockney King's Fish and Chips is literally just around the corner. We should go there. It is the best fish and chips in Vancouver.
3: Oh my God, yes, absolutely. Let's go right now.
2: Cockney King's Fish and Chips, Kitsilano. On Cornwall Avenue, between Cypress and Walnut. It's the best fish and chips in town. But don't take our word for it. Try it yourself. If Kitsilano isn't your neighborhood, check out Cockney King's in Burnaby.
0: 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What a beautiful Sunday afternoon. 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
1: But what?

Richie Stevenson, working out of Montego Bay, Jamaica. And here come the man called Sanchez, the girl them pets. Love is the power.

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2: 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The Almighty give it.
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She go by the name of Sugar. 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Marcia Griffiths, the queen of reggae music, third time around. 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

0: Atlantic.
1: Yeah, the queen of reggae music, former member of the I Trees with Bob Marley and the Wailers.
0: And I'm so glad we.
1: In the meantime, a brother called Fantan Moja. Article Foundation artist out of Kingston, Jamaica. He passed away, so here's a track from him.

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0: The question is, Pilate. Remember Pilate from the New Testament?
1: What does Pilate? He fiddled while...
0: Yeah, no, well, just a minute. Let me ask the question, then you can give me the answer, okay? Did Pilate want Jesus to be crucified?
1: Pontius Pilate washed his hands of it.
0: So did he want him to be crucified?
1: Yeah.
0: No. No. No.
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0: We just played Velvet Dinosaurs and their latest hit, Eating the Plate. Now, let's go to the phones and hear what you have to say. Go ahead, caller, you're on the line.
1: Smash the dirty red scum! 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
2: Really?
1: Kill!
2: That's really
1: kill! Wrong. Kill! Filthy bastard tummies! I hate him! I hate him!
2: Okay, well,
0: You know, maybe you should relax a little bit. 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

Shake that right here on CITR 101.9 FM. Hola, how's everybody doing? I hope you're doing great. Happy Easter to everybody. Yes, it is Easter. You know what? Yesterday I was talking with a friend of mine, and they just can't believe. Well, neither can I, really. We're already almost at the end of April into May. It just seems that New Year was a couple of weeks ago, and all of a sudden now this is what we get. Oh, well, what can you do? That's the way life is. So enjoy while you can, because you know what? You never know what's going to happen. My name is DJ Mix. I'm here every Sunday from 3 p.m. to 5 p.m. cada domingo. Las tres a las cinco de la tarde. Solamente para vosotros que toco mucho música latina. Salsa, bachata, merengue, reggaeton, cumbia. All for you. And today I got a great show, a lot of chisme. It's got to do with, of course, a lot of the stuff that's happening in and around the beautiful, wonderful world of musical artists, Latino musical artists, and I've got a great show. So we're going to go right into it because, you know what? What's going on here? Looks like everything is just totally... Oh, I tell you, sometimes, you know what, you wish you didn't have to get up out of bed. But anyways, we're going to start the show. And you know what? We've got, of course, half an hour nonstop music with you. So come and join us again. I want to remind you that on May the 3rd, we will be back at the Tiki Bar inside the Waldorf Hotel, 1489 East Hastings Street. Rumba Latina back in action with Salsa Teca. So come and join us because you know what? You can't miss it. Last time it was just beautiful. Lots of people dancing, enjoying. We have Hora Loca. We have all of this. The first ones to really, really do Hora Loca the way it's supposed to be done right here in Vancouver. So come and join us. You can't miss it. That's May the 3rd. My name is DJ Mix. I will be there. And you know what? This show is called Radio Latina Mix.

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2: All right, so we got some great news from Maluma. So if you're in the neighborhood of Medellin in Colombia next Saturday, which some people may be, well, there's going to be, of course, the Maluma concert. Now, he's not one of my favorite artists, but he's okay. And there are some songs that are okay, some that are just don't tickle my fanny. But again, that's me. There's a lot of fans for Maluma. As a matter of fact, his show or his concert is actually sold out already. So that tells you that there's a lot of fans. That will take place next Saturday, April the 26th. The name of the concert is called Medallo en la Mapa, and it will take place at Antesio Giroda Stadium. And, of course, he's going to make it an event, so the concert itself is on Saturday. But the festival starts on Friday, April the 25th, to Sunday, April the 27th. Now, there's a twist. Obviously, there's a lot of people that couldn't get, of course, tickets for the show because it just got sold out. And what he's doing is he is going to open it up to fans. So he's saying, hey, listen, you couldn't get tickets, but that's okay. I still will do maybe some little shows here and there, some concerts and stuff like that, free of charge to everybody. So that will include some horses, carriages, food concerts or food courts, my apologies, brand activations and a whole bunch of stuff, all free of charge. Can you imagine offering food to people free of charge? Well, you know what's going to happen, pandemonium. Just a pandemonium of people just chopping away at that free food. Anyways, so thanks to Maluma and his concert, Medalla en la Mapa, which will take place next Saturday, April the 26th, in Medellin, Colombia. Their stuff, the concert itself on Saturday, that's not free. That, of course, is paid. But for all the people who couldn't get tickets, it is happening. You got 3 days, of course, an event. You've got, like I said, horses, food courts, brand activations, among so much more. Free food. Did I mention that? Free food. So anyways, if you're in the neighborhood of Medellin, Colombia next Saturday, hey, why not stop off and just check out his event? My name is DJ Mix. I'm here every Sunday from 3 to 5 p.m. playing the best of Latin music. Of course, novotes, new releases, sí, canciones nuevas, everything, remixes, mix, everything else under the sun, I will play it for you as long as I can get my hands on it. Anyways, let's continue with more great music because right now it's Easter time. I'm sure a lot of people are chomping away. But what I want to do is I want to introduce you to the new album de Tito Nueves. And one of the excerpts I am going to play right now is Como un niño celoso.

Western Canadian Music Award winners Sargent and Comrade are back with their signature blend of lo-fi soul and ninja funk. 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
1: Well, that was relatively quickie. It's currently 3:42 right here in CITR 101.9 FM. It's, for me, it's the morning after the night before. It's just, I was working late last night, and got up early this morning, and it's just, late nights, early mornings. Well, I should have said early morning and very early morning just don't go hand in hand. Anyways, what do we have for Chisme today? April 20th. Yes, almost the end of the month. Next week is el 28. It's going to be, the week of the 27th, but, you know, Monday's 28th. Anyways, all right, so what do we have here? Mexico's president, Claudia Sheinbaum, mentioned to, of course, the Latin, All right, so she mentioned to some of the Latin tabloids, right, back on Wednesday the 16th, and whether, of course, there's a controversy surrounding the idea that the federal government, believe it or not, is either going to ban or regulate the public dissemination of the music that glorifies, of course, criminal activities, right? And this music is called narcocorridas, as they call it there. And, of course, the state and municipal government already started to implement some of these things. In some of the regions, sort of like Mexico City and Michoacán, are already starting to say, nope, we're not going to take this type of music here at all. This is it. It just glorifies, of course, criminal activity. And who wants criminal activity in their city, right? So some of the artists, of course, that have popularized this type of music is Natael Cano, unfortunately, Peso Pluma, and Junior H. And here's the kicker. Of course, last week, on April the 11th, to be exact, there was a concert through a singer called Luis R. Conriquez at the Feria del Caballo, and that's in the state of Mexico. And the artist refused to sing three types of songs: corridos, tumbados, or narco corridas, and of course, which glorifies drug trafficking and everything else, saying that it's not within his belief. And believe it or not, the crowd just went in an uproar. And if you see this on YouTube, it is really disgusting. I mean, they were just destroying the whole stadium because one artist refused to sing narco corridos. Hey, it's the singer's choice, right? But I guess the people didn't agree with that, so they just tore up the whole entire stadium. And if, like I said, check it out on YouTube. It's just the most appalling thing that you can do, right? You just don't force somebody to sing something he doesn't want to sing. Okay, it's his choice. He's got a certain format, and they kind of follow that format. That's what they do. They practice all day long, singing. This is the first song, second, third, fourth, blah, blah, blah, blah. It's programmed. And now sometimes, when there's an encore or otra vez, sure, you can come up with, another song or stuff like that. But that a singer, if you're telling him you have to play this, and he says, no, I don't believe in it, and then you create an uproar in that, it kind of tells you something. Anyways, let's continue with more great music. My name is DJ Mix. I'm here cada domingo de las 3 a las 5 de la tarde, solo por vosotros, que toco toda la música latina, but todos, no todos, pero salsa, bachata, merengue, reggaeton, cumbia. Claro, es mi música preferida. And so I will play that music. Again, that's the only music I play, because that's the only music that appeals to me. There is vallenato, so I must admit I started to listen to it. It's okay. I can't say I don't agree with it. I wouldn't play it all night long, but a couple of songs here and there, sure, I think I can get into it. And then, of course, there's the original Mexican music, right? The banda, norteño, and all of this. And, you know, when I listen to it, it's kind of like, okay, but you know what? It's growing in popularity. What am I to say? People just love it. Anyways, I just want to mention that May the 3rd, we will be at, once again, Rumba Latina will be at, of course, 1489 East Hastings Street at the Tiki Bar inside the Waldorf Hotel. Come and join us, right? DJ, Hora Loca, the whole kit and caboodle. And, of course, it'll be celebrating Cinco de Mayo. I know Cinco de Mayo is going to be a little later in the week. Obviously, it's going to be a Monday. But, hey, why not? Take advantage. We're going to be celebrating that on Saturday. So come and join us. Like I said, May the 3rd. You can't miss it because it's going to be wild. My favorite part of the show, nonstop music for the next half hour.

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right, 422 right here on CITR 101.9 FM. My name is DJ Mix. I'm here cada domingo con vosotros de las 3 a las 5 de la tarde playing the best of salsita, bachata, merengue, reggaeton, and of course cumbia. So what else do we have for this week, which is, of course, today is April the 20th, Easter Sunday. Yes, I want to repeat that. So if you're going to some restaurant to eat, great. If you're going over to parents or in-laws or whatever, have a great meal. But remember, don't drink and drive. Very, very dangerous. All right. So what do we have in terms of chisme for today, April the 20th, Easter Sunday? Believe it or not, Selena Gomez will be honored as the Woman of the Year at the Billboard Latin Women in Music. This will take place, of course, at 9 p.m. on October. This coming week, April 24th, the morning after the night before. April 24th at 9 p.m., it will be aired on Telemundo. Of course, the Woman of the Year Award is presented to a female artist who demonstrates exceptional success, leadership, and cultural influence in the music industry and beyond. Of course, some of the previous winners have been Shakira and, of course, Karol G. Apparently, it's written that the global powerhouse, Gomez, has a fruitful career as a recording artist. And, of course, she has. She's only 32. She's had probably 42 entries on the Latin charts. And, of course, Latin charts could be virtually anything, but she has had many, many. Summer English, of course. If you remember her first, it was Lose You to Love Me. That happened back in 2019. One of her hot Latin songs, of course, was DJ Snake's Taki Taki, along with Ozuna and Cardi B, which debuted, if I'm not so wrong on this, I believe, of course, sometime in October 2018. And it was, of course, on the charts for 13 weeks, believe it or not. So she's had three additional top 10 hits. And, of course, there's so much more. She's had Baila Conmigo with her collaboration with Rauw Alejandro, which soared at number 4 in 2021. So there's tons of stuff she does. And, of course, Selena Gomez has been awarded or will be awarded the Woman of the Year 2025. Great going. All right, 32 and Woman of the Year, not bad. All right, let's continue with more great music right here on CITR 101.9 FM. 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Got nothing to do with DJ Mix. And the reason why I call it Radio Mix is because it is. It's Spanglish con Latino. ¿Qué te puedo decir? That's the way it is.

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6: Some of these announcements are just wild and wacky. Yeah, let me tell you. All right, I've got one more chisme for you before I say ciao, ciao, hasta la vista. So this is the last of the show. And this one is to reveal that Celia Cruz will be, of course, there will be a tribute at the Billboard Latin Women in Music in 2025. She will be not only recognized as a very, very popular single with the Centennial Tribute, but she will also be, there will be a memorable of her as the Queen of Salsa. And that is for sure, hands down, I agree. She is the Queen of Salsa, no doubt about it. Of course, and in her honor, not only will they give her a Legend Award, but the tribute will be memorable by three great, great Puerto Rican powerhouses. Number one, of course, reggaeton star Ivy Queen. If you don't know, listen to her. She's really, really, she sounds a little bit like a male, but she is female. All there, I guess. All right, number two, of course, La India, one of my favorite singers. La India is just a voice like Patti LaBelle, like, oh, so many more, just fantastic. And of course, last but not least, Mereganita, of course, Olga Tanon. So right there, they will be, of course, singing some of Celia Cruz's most powerful, of course, you know, nominations, not only nominations, but also powerful songs that she, of course, was nominated for many, many a times. Some of you recognize one of the most probably popular is La Vida es un Carnaval. The next one is La Negra, Tiene Tumbao, Rea y Llora. There's so many, Azúcar. So you know what? She sold over 40 albums, believe it or not. Born in 1925, and unfortunately she passed away in 2023. Due to a brain tumor, unfortunately. Just one of the great, great artists, women artists, of course, it was Celia Cruz. So that's all I have for today. I'll catch you next domingo, same time, 3 to 5 p.m. right here on CITR 101.9 FM in Vancouver, British Columbia. My name is DJ Mix. Remember, May the 3rd, we are celebrating Cinco de Mayo at the Tiki Bar inside the Waldorf Hotel, Vancouver, BC, of course, and it starts at 9 p.m., finishes at 2 a.m. Lots and lots of stuff, music, DJs, what else can I tell you? Hora Loca, maybe some gifts will be away, will be given away. So come and join us. You can't miss it. Remember, Rumba Latina has spread like wildfire right here in Vancouver. All right, my name is DJ Mix. We'll continue a little bit more. I'll come back to say ciao, ciao. But right now, I want to bring you to some great salsa music.
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All right, it's 4:52 right here on CITR 101.9 FM. I'm going to say hasta la vista. Have a great, happy Easter. Have a great remaining of the day. You know what? Enjoy it. It only lasts for another couple of hours. And then we're back to work. Some people don't work tomorrow because it is Easter Monday. But unfortunately, I have to go back to work. What can you do? If you enjoy what you do, then you're happy to go back. So I'll say until next Sunday, my name is DJ Mix. I'm here every Sunday from 3 to 5 p.m. playing the best of Latin music, the Novo Days. And of course, once again, I'd like to remind you that on May the 3rd, we're going to be celebrating Cinco de Mayo at the Tiki Bar inside the Waldorf Hotel, 1489 East Hastings Street. Come and join us, DJs. Hora loca. Crazy, crazy times. It's going to be full. It's going to be a great night. So come and join us. It's called Rumba Latina by Salsateca. So come and join us because you cannot miss it. My name is DJ Mix. Ciao, ciao. Hasta la vista. Until we meet again.

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